0: Hello and welcome. My name is Katja Milicic and here is the latest news.
1: Croatian boxer Filip Hrgović made history last night, becoming the new world heavyweight champion. The 34-year-old defeated 21-year-old Briton Moses Itauma in a major upset. Hrgović was behind for much of the fight, but withstood blow after blow before winning by technical knockout in the ninth round. He said the victory fulfilled a dream he had pursued for 20 years.
2: This is unbelievable. I'm speechless. My head is still ringing from the punches. Nothing has really sunk in yet, but I'm overjoyed that I achieved my dream after 20 years. What can I say? God is great. This was my last shot. I knew it was now or never. It's almost a reflection of my career as a whole. I was losing round after round, taking a beating, all kinds of things were happening, but I endured and endured, and in the end, I succeeded.
1: It's been 19 years since Croatia's worst firefighting disaster known as the Kornati tragedy. On August 30, 2007, 12 firefighters from Šibenik, Vodice and Tisno died in a brush fire on the island of Kornat during what appeared to be a routine firefighting operation. Today, their families, friends and fellow firefighters traveled to the Kornati Islands to honor the fallen, laying wreaths and lighting candles in their memory.
2: Beneath this cross are the words Ave Crux Spes Unica, meaning Hail the Cross, our only hope. That's what helps me carry on.
0: That was Ivica Strikoman, the father of one of the firefighters. Here is Arijana Pucek, who lost her grandfather and uncle in the fire.
3: I feel empty inside with nothing more to say. It's been 19 years and we still don't know the truth.
0: And here is National Fire Chief Slavko Tucaković, followed by Igor Vuković from the Heroes Don't Die Association.
2: When someone says Kornati, I always think of the firefighters, my colleagues, who perished here, rather than the beauty of these islands. Unfortunately, 19 years ago, we witnessed the tragic deaths of our colleagues. Every year, we honor their memory. It is a sad day for Croatian firefighters and for everyone. Around 20 of our members from around the country are here today. There is only one goal, and that is to keep their memory alive.
1: In memory of the Kornati firefighters, fire department sirens sounded across the country for 1 minute at 3:25 p.m., while fire trucks activated their lights and sirens, as they do every year on this day, to honor their fallen colleagues. Today is the Day of Remembrance for Missing Persons in the Homeland War and the International Day of the Disappeared. The main commemoration was held in Vukovar, where wreaths were laid and candles lit at the memorial to those missing from the Homeland War and at the memorial cemetery. Croatia is still searching for 1,725 missing people, most of them from the Vukovar area. The government says resolving the fate of missing persons has been one of its top priorities since the beginning of its term. So far, 7 mass graves, 46 individual graves have been found, and the remains of 343 people have been identified.
3: I've been searching for him longer than he was alive. He was 21. It's always hard, but on days like this, it's even harder.
0: That was Maria Šestan, who is looking for the remains of her son, Tomislav. Here is Manda Patko, the head of the Vukovar Mothers Association.
3: It's difficult to wait for the day when you learn that your loved one has been found. It's difficult and painful, but you feel a little bit better than before.
0: And here is Veterans Minister Tomo Medved.
2: There are two key areas in resolving these cases. One is fieldwork, locating graves, exhuming remains, and identifying the victims. The other involves identifying remains that were exhumed earlier but could not be identified. Recently, we identified the remains of 108 victims.
1: 4 people were injured in a serious accident yesterday on the A1 motorway near Gornja Ploča. The resulting traffic jam led to dozens of driving violations, with some motorists using the emergency corridor to get through, while others turned around and drove in the opposite direction, putting other lives at risk. Police say they have dozens of videos that will be used to identify and penalize the reckless drivers. Marko Perković-Thompson performed a charity concert in Vukovar last night, drawing around 120,000 people to the city. All proceeds will go towards completing a student dormitory in Zagreb and building a sports stadium in Vukovar. Mayor Marijan Pavlicek said the event went smoothly and without incident.
2: Things went exactly as we had expected and hoped they would. There were no incidents and no one was in any danger. It was very emotional. It is estimated that around 120,000 people were in the city, while attendance figures for the venue are still being tallied. I'd like to thank the police, who managed traffic very well. There was some congestion after the event, but overall, everything went very smoothly.
0: You're listening to Croatian Radio, the voice of Croatia.
1: In sports, the Croatian men's basketball team recorded its seventh victory in the 2027 FIBA World Cup European qualifiers, defeating host the Netherlands 101-99. Ivica Zubac posted a double-double with 24 points and 11 rebounds, along with 3 assists in 30 minutes. The win further strengthened Croatia's position in the top three in Group K. Only the top three teams in the group will advance to the World Cup in Qatar.
3: Monday's forecast calls for mostly sunny weather inland and sunny and hot conditions on the coast. The interior can expect some light to moderate clouds with a chance of local showers and thundershowers late in the day. On the coast, light breezes in the morning and moderate winds from the southwest and northwest in the afternoon. Morning lows will range from 13 to 18 in the interior and from 21 to 26 on the Adriatic. The day's highs will be between 30 and 35 degrees. Looking ahead, occasional moderate clouds are forecast for the interior. There is a chance of local rain and thundershowers accompanied by a high northerly wind on Tuesday morning. Mostly sunny on Thursday. Temperatures will dip a bit on Tuesday before warming up again. On the coast, mostly sunny, clear skies and hot temperatures on Thursday, especially in the south. Expect light to moderate winds from the northeast and northwest. Very gusty northeasterly winds in the Velebit area on Tuesday.
0: And that brings us to the end of the program. Thanks for joining us. For the Voice of Croatia, I'm Katja Milicic.
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1: Good evening, I'm Branko Lozančić, and welcome to the voice of Croatia's weekly sports review, where we bring you a look at the past week in Croatian sports. We start this sports review off with the most sensational news of the week. Croatia's Filip Hrgović is the new IBF World Heavyweight Champion. In the London O2 Arena, he defeated the 21-year-old British Moses Itauma. Although he was in a subordinate position during the match, in the ninth round, he forced Itauma's trainer to throw in the towel with a series of devastating blows. For the first time in history, Croatia has a world champion in the heavyweight category. 10 years after winning an Olympic bronze medal, Filip Hrgović defeated Moses Itauma of the UK in London and won the belt intended for the IBF world champion. His victory came in the ninth round after Itauma was the better fighter in the first six rounds. However, Itauma was exhausted, and after the match was stopped, he was carried out of the ring on a stretcher. Filip Hrgović:
2: I thought it's going to be easier. He's very fast. Honestly, I've never been in a ring with someone like him. But he's inexperienced. He throwing too much. He was fighting like an amateur, And I knew I need to endure. I need to stay there. And he's going to get tired, and I'll get him in late rounds. God gave me some special energy in that moment. I was so tired. I received so many shots. But it was some unnatural energy that I received from upstairs.
1: 34-year-old Hrgović is the fourth world boxing champion from Croatia after Mate Parlov, Stipe Drvić, and Ferdinand Živić. In his style after his victory, Hrgović said that he doesn't want a welcome organized because he wants to be with his wife and their baby. He added that there will be other opportunities. Three Croatian teams played in qualifications for UEFA club competitions this week. First up was Dinamo, who faced Viking in Stavanger, Norway. The first match at the Maksimir Stadium in Zagreb ended in a 2-2 draw, and Dinamo was looking to improve on their form and secure a spot in Europe's elite club competition. The first minutes in the second half proved crucial in shattering Dinamo's Champions League dreams this season. Everything started like a fairy tale in Norway when Hoja scored with a header in the 10th minute, following a dominant opening by the Croatian champion. However, Dinamo fell back to earth in the 18th minute. A handball by McKenna inside the box led to a VAR review, and referee Jose Maria Sanchez pointed to the penalty spot. Viking's captain Zlatko Tripić converted clinically. The teams went into the halftime break level, but the Zagreb Blues were completely frozen after returning to the pitch. In the 48th minute, Osbo smashed the ball in from the edge of the penalty area, and just 2 minutes later, Moy scored to spark a massive home celebration. Dinamo was clearly groggy after conceding two quick-fire goals. Despite late attempts by Stojković, Hoja, and Dominguez, their attacks were timid, showing clear exhaustion. Dinamo's biggest opportunity to get back into the game arrived in the 78th minute when Oršić set up Beljo, but the forward pulled his shot wide in a one-on-one with the goalkeeper. With that miss, Dinamo's final hopes evaporated, and a 90th minute goal line clearance by the Norwegian defense sealed the 3-1 defeat. In the end, Viking advances to the Champions League on 5-3 aggregate, while Dinamo had to settle for the Europa League this year. Dinamo captain Josip Mišić: We started the game excellently, we did what we wanted to and scored that goal, then what we emphasized happened. Long outs and interruptions, also where they are strong, as well as that penalty, and they were simply better and deserved to win. Next up was Hajduk Split, and Hajduk clinched European autumn football after 16 years, celebrating a victory against Polish side Rakow in the final round of the Conference League qualifiers. Following a 2-2 aggregate tie across both legs, Rokas Pukštas scored the decisive extra time goal in the 84th minute during the second leg in Poland to secure a 3-2 victory. The match opened brilliantly for the Split side when Ron Ratzi headed home a Dallison corner in the very first minute. Rakow responded with heavy pressure. A 12th minute equalizer was ruled out by VAR for offside, and Hajduk goalkeeper Silic had to make critical saves. In the 59th minute, Rakow finally equalized through a Lamine Diaby Fadiga penalty after Marišić committed a foul in the box. Hajduk quickly regained the lead in the 66th minute on a counterattack, with Michel Šego sliding home a low cross from Šotiček. However, Hajduk's defense buckled in the 88th minute when Emreli, unmarked at the back post, headed in an equalizer to make it 2-2 and push the match into extra time. The visitors did not waver in the extra period. In the 94th minute, a short corner routine saw Marišić cross to Pukštas, who headed in the winner. Marišić was injured on the play and replaced by Van Horenbeek. Rakao nearly equalized again, but Silić pulled off a spectacular save against Kohergen, while Marko Livaja missed a clear one-on-one chance to seal it. Despite the late tension, Hajduk held on to end their long European drought. Hajduk coach Gonzalo Garcia.
3: The victory was amazing. I say it already, I'm very proud how they performed, how they stand up every time something was going against us in the game. And this is the mentality, this is what we need to have, and this is the heart and the spirit that this team has. And not always you succeed, but if you have this spirit, things will be good for sure.
1: Finally, Rijeka was heavily defeated 1-4 on their home turf by Midtjylland, bidding farewell in front of their own fans to their great desires of playing in the main phase of the Conference League. After losing 2-0 in the first leg, Rijeka was chasing a miracle at Drujevica but failed to deliver. The Danes celebrated a victory in the return leg as well, this time winning 4-1. The hosts opened the match brilliantly, taking the lead in the fourth minute with a goal by Daniel Adu-Ajay. Oric then crossed from the right side and Adu-Ajay backheeled it in to give Rijeka the lead. Stanley Iheanacho equalized by scoring from a corner kick in the 16th minute. The Danes turned the scoreline around in the 51st minute with a brilliant goal by Dario Osorio. Following a quickly taken corner, Osorio entered the penalty area and beautifully struck for 2-1. The visitors resolved all doubts about who would progress to the Conference League with a goal by Magnus Jensen in the 56th minute. Rijeka's collapse in the second half continued in the 78th minute. Johansson crossed from a corner and Cho Guseng scored with a header to seal the final score at 4-1. Rijeka manager Matjaž Kek. The first half was good, but toward the end, there were signs of problems that became evident in the second half. We tried a few things with a little less tactical precision, and they punished us heavily. By the time they scored their second and third goals, the game was over. Congratulations to our opponents. Our focus now turns to the Cup and the HNL. Dinamo and Hajduk have learned who they will face in the Europa League and the Conference League. The draw in Monte Carlo decided that Dinamo will play against Bayer Leverkusen from Germany, Anderlecht from Belgium, Sturm from Austria, and Metz from the Netherlands at the Maximilian Stadium, and will play away against AZ Alkmaar from the Netherlands, Rennes from France, Sunderland from England, and Hapoel Beersheba from Israel. Hajduk will host Ajax from the Netherlands, Sint-Truiden from Belgium, and Nordisland from Denmark in the Conference League at the Poljud Stadium. Their away matches will be against Gibraltar's Lincoln, Denmark's Midtjylland, and Switzerland's Thun. Turning to basketball, in the second round of qualifications for the World Championships, Croatia played two games this week. They began this qualification round facing Latvia in Zadar on Thursday. All Croatian players got the opportunity to play in this match, and all of them got on the score sheet, led by Mario Hezonja with 28 points and 7 assists. Tomislav Mijatović's team outclassed the Latvians and dominated the entire game for a final convincing score of 115-80. On Sunday, the Croatian team pulled off a stunning second-half comeback to defeat the Netherlands 101-99 on the road. Trailing by as many as 14 points in the first half, Tomislav Mijatović's squad completely turned the game around with aggressive defense and clinical execution down the stretch. Ivica Zubac dominated with 24 points and 11 rebounds, while captain Dario Šarić added 24 of his own, including a clutch late-game three-pointer that sealed the win. The victory improves Croatia's qualification record to an impressive 7-1, putting them just one win away from mathematically securing a spot in the upcoming World Championship. Croatian tennis player Nikola Mektić and his American partner Austin Krajicek were left without a trophy at the ATP 250 tournament in Winston-Salem, where they were defeated 7-5, 6-4 by Czech Petr Noza and Austrian Neil Oberleitner in Saturday's final. For Mektić and Krajicek, it was their third joint final in which they suffered their second defeat. They played all three finals on hard courts on American soil. In February, they won the title in Delray Beach and were defeated in the finals of Washington and Winston-Salem.

0: And that wraps up this installment of the Sports Review. Join us again next week. Till next time, I'm Branko Lozančić.
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1: Vijesti.
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4: Good evening and welcome to tonight's news report. I'm Branko Lozančić and these are the top stories. Fire breaks out in Karlovac Nova Chem building. Prime Minister attends Bled Strategic Forum. HTZ warns of hazardous waste in Zagreb's Savica. A fire broke out early this morning in the Nova Chem company building in the Mala Švarča area of Karlovac, which spread to the neighboring Gavranović company warehouse. After 7 hours of fighting the blaze, firefighters brought the fire under control and remain on duty in the field. The strength of the fire is evident from the fact that the water supply in the area was diverted during the day to ensure sufficient water for extinguishing the fire. Toxic chemicals, paints and varnishes burned, so citizens were urged to close windows and not go outdoors. The doorman reported the fire to Karlovac firefighters at 4:25 a.m., but by that time the fire had fully intensified. Thick black smoke covered the areas of Mala Švarča and Mrzlopolje, and 55 firefighters fought the fire with 28 fire trucks. Nobody was injured. While fighting the fire was exceptionally demanding, said the commander of the Karlovac Public Fire Department, Mario Rade. The fire has been localized, and during the day, firefighters will continue to put it out and monitor the entire area. We will stay on the seen tonight and tomorrow during the day. I believe we will leave. We can say that the fire is under control. The system of early warning and crisis management was activated, while citizens were called on to close their windows and remain as far away from the smoke as possible. Karlovac mayor Damir Mandić explained exactly what was on fire. These were paints and varnishes and certain coatings used in construction, many chemical materials, and it is not a simple fire. Citizens are concerned while experts are on the terrain, among them Dinko Puntarić from the Karlovac County Public Health Institute, who said that first measurements didn't show any threat to health. According to the first look at the situation on the monitor, there is nothing that would be alarming or dangerous because of these chemicals, such as gasoline solvents and similar things that could be expected here. We haven't seen anything for now. Naturally, we will repeat testing samples at various locations in the city, and those samples will be analyzed in a laboratory. But for now, nothing is showing that would be in a concentration that is cause for concern. In order to secure enough water for extinguishing the fire, the water supply was temporarily diverted and a portion of citizens were without water. The water supply was later restored, although people are concerned about its cleanliness. Namely, after releasing water into the system due to the flow and change in pressure, it may be murky. In that case, citizens had to inform the waterworks and sewage company in Karlovac. The highest retail fuel prices were determined at the government's telephone session today. From Wednesday, diesel will be cheaper by 7 cents, blue diesel by 11 cents per liter, and gas will be cheaper by 2 cents per kilogram. Only at the pumps will the minimum price of gasoline increase by 1 cent per liter. These prices will be valid until Monday, September 7th. Russia shows no signs of stopping the war in Ukraine, but is becoming more determined in its aggression, said Croatian Prime Minister Andrei Plenković in Bled on Monday. Unfortunately, with all its goodwill, knowledge of Ukraine, and frequent contacts with Ukrainian leadership, I do not currently see Russia stopping its aggressive policy, said the Prime Minister in Bled. On the contrary, Russia is acting more and more assertively in continuing its 4.5-year-long aggression, argued Plenković at the panel titled How Converging Economies Create Global Champions. The Prime Minister is attending the Bled Strategic Forum, which discusses political, security, and development issues and challenges affecting Europe and the world. As preparations continue for Saturday's protest rally in Zagreb over toxic waste in Gospić, Zagreb HDZ President Ivan Matijević called out the Zagreb city government for 33,000 tons of industrial waste at the bottom of three lakes in Zagreb's Savica neighborhood, near the Petruševac water pumping station. There are 33,000 tons of hazardous industrial waste in three lakes in Savica.

0: warned Zagreb HDZ and called out the city government for not doing anything for 5 years. In a statement by the president of the Zagreb branch of the party, Ivan Matijević, entitled Tar Pits Green Government Black Savica, it was stated that the Možemo and Social Democratic parties are playing the role of environmental activists throughout Croatia, while in Zagreb, which they govern, an eco-bomb is threatening. This includes tar, oil derivatives, motor oil, and other industrial waste. The current city government has been aware of the Savica problem from the first day of their mandate, while Mayor Tomašević hasn't moved a finger for 5 years. What is important to emphasize is that last year the Environmental Protection Fund called upon the Zagreb authorities to report the lakes in Savica as a black spot, which they didn't do. They reported some other dump sites, but not Savica, where an eco-bomb is threatening. The hazardous waste in the three lakes in Savica was confirmed by chemical analyses back in 2006, and the program of measures from 2016 officially recognized the possible impact of this pollution on the groundwater of the Petruševac water pumping station. Citizens' concerns about drinking water and the environment in Lika led to a large protest that will be held in Zagreb on Saturday. The protest, Walk for Lika, Walk for Life, was announced due to the scandal involving tens of thousands of illegally dumped waste in the Lika region. After the recent discovery of a mass fish kill in the Sava River, explained by low water levels and drought, the Zagreb HSS warned today that this ecological event cannot be reduced to temperatures and water levels alone. That is why they called on the state inspectorate to carry out this procedure to the end, and the state attorney's office to investigate whether there are elements of criminal liability in this case. HSS says that citizens deserve the truth about the fish kill in the Sava River, and those responsible deserve the consequences. A one-kilometer bypass of Fužine, the most tourist-developed municipality in Gorski Kotar, has been opened. The project is worth €3,100,000, excluding value-added tax. Minister of Transport Oleg Butković. This will ease the municipality in terms of transit of truck traffic, since in close proximity there are sawmills and thus heavy trucking traffic. Therefore, the center itself and the center of Fužine municipality will breathe easy, people will have a better and safer life, so the completion of this project was very important. Today is the last day to apply for the Ministry of Physical Planning, Construction and State Properties tender for subsidizing the installation of elevators in residential buildings. The state will finance a third of the total costs, and more than 500 applications have been received so far. However, a new problem has arisen. The prices of installing elevators have skyrocketed. Representative of a building's co-owners, Jasna Čapo. Prices have gone up tremendously. We started with the idea that the elevator would not cost us more than a total of €100,000, and now it is estimated at €180,000 without VAT. Taking a quick look at sports, in the only Sunday match of the fifth round of the Croatian Football League, Osijek defeated Slaven Belupo 3-0 at their Opus Arena and returned to first place in the rankings. Osijek and Varaždin have 12 points each, while third-placed Dinamo has 10 and a game in hand. Slaven Belupo is in ninth with 3 points. In tonight's match, Hajduk is facing Lokomotiva and Gorica plays host to Rijeka. And 21-year-old Croatian tennis player Dino Prijmic celebrated in a match full of twists and turns in the first round of the U.S. Open, the last Grand Slam tournament of the year, defeating Kazakhstan's Alexander Shevchenko 2-6, 6-3, 6-3, 5-7, 7-5. Marin Cilic, the winner of this Grand Slam tournament in 2014, was also scheduled to play in New York. The draw gave him a first-round match against Russian Andrei Rublev, but Cilic withdrew from the tournament due to injury. And the weather forecast for Croatia tomorrow, mainly sunny on the coast with increased cloud coverage in Istria and the south that may bring the odd shower during the afternoon. Interior regions will see moderate to increased cloud coverage during the night and into the morning, with rain in places that may take the form of severe showers and thunderstorms. Cloud coverage should decrease during the afternoon. Winds in the interior will be light to moderate northerly and northeasterly, stronger during the morning. The coast will see a moderate boreal wind, which will be stronger at the foot of the Velebit Mountain, with northwesterly and southwesterly winds during the afternoon. Morning temperatures will range between 14 and 19 degrees Celsius in the interior, and between 21 and 26 degrees on the coast and islands. Highs for the day are expected to range between 28 and 32 degrees Celsius, reaching up to 35 degrees in Dalmatia. And that brings us to the end of this news bulletin. Thank you for joining us this evening. 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
3: Hello and welcome. My name is Katja Milicic and here is the latest news.
4: A fire that broke out early this morning at the Nova Chem paint and lacquer warehouse in Karlovac's Mala Švarća has been contained. The fire triggered the public warning system and residents were urged to close their windows and stay away from the site. Because water used to extinguish the fire flowed into the Mrežnica River, swimming has been temporarily banned in the Mrežnica and Korana rivers, including Foginovo swimming area near Karlovac.
5: Our entire warehouse burnt down. It was our livelihood. The damage is total. We have no idea what happened. I can't even begin to guess what might have caused it.
3: That was business owner Inga Premec-Bekić. Here is Miroslav Rade, the commander of the Karlovac Fire Department.
6: It was a challenging and difficult operation because the roof is made of tin and the fire was spreading very quickly. We only managed to stop it about halfway across, so on the north side, the damage to these two businesses is total.
3: Here is Ivana Focic, the deputy mayor and head of the Civil Protection Service in Karlovac.
5: When we learned what had happened this morning, we immediately issued a public warning and a statement urging caution. We advised people to keep their windows and doors closed and shut off any ventilation systems. We also urged people near this location not to go outdoors unless necessary until the situation is resolved.
4: The Primorje-Gorski Kotar County Public Health Bureau measured air quality to check for pollution following the fire.
6: According to the initial rough assessment, there is nothing to cause alarm because the chemicals we would expect to find here, solvents such as benzene, xylene, and toluene, did not appear in our measurements. However, we will conduct additional measurements at several locations across the city. Those samples will also be tested in a laboratory, but for now, nothing has been detected at alarming concentrations.
3: That was Dinko Puntarić from the Karlovac County Public Health Bureau.
4: Zagreb is launching an emergency mosquito control operation after West Nile virus was confirmed in several dead crows and seven people were infected. Spraying will begin Tuesday in Savica, Središće, Zapruđe, Travno, Utrina and Sloboština, while the Wajarder city center and upper town will also be treated. Four of the patients have been hospitalized.
5: For now, we have seven reported cases. Four patients are experiencing symptoms and three are asymptomatic. They are from Zagreb and central and eastern Croatia, all from the continental part of the country.
3: That was Dr. Diana Meyer, an epidemiologist with the Croatian Public Health Bureau. Here is Dr. Marko Kutleša, the head of intensive care at the Dr. Fran Mihaljević Infectious Diseases Clinic in Zagreb.
6: Right now we are treating two patients. One is doing better while the other is still on a ventilator. This is not unusual for this time of year, but there is a sense that the virus is circulating more than usual. However, that is not reflected in the number of patients.
4: The annual Bled Strategic Forum is underway at the Slovenian resort. The two-day international conference focuses on political, security, and development issues facing Europe and the world. This year's main theme is strengthening Central Europe amid deep geopolitical uncertainty, shifting power relations, regional conflicts, economic realignment, hybrid threats, and rapid technological development. Prime Minister Andrej Plenković spoke about how the EU is addressing these challenges.
7: European Union will continue doing two things. One, strengthening its industrial base. Second, investing heavily on national defense spending, which should be more interoperable, more pooling, let's say, that we can rely on each other. At the same time, it will not hesitate to acquire American weapons because we still need them. But what I think it is key is the strategic transport capabilities. That is something that the European Union today, without a United States participation, simply still lacks. For the rest, more and more, it will become a giant in defense capabilities.
4: Hungarian Prime Minister Péter Magyar is also taking part in the forum. Journalists asked him about relations between Croatia and Hungary, particularly the long-running dispute over INA and MOL and the case of MOL CEO Zsolt Hernadi, whom Croatia accuses of bribing former Croatian Prime Minister Ivo Sanader. Magyar announced that he will meet with Croatian Prime Minister Andrej Plenković soon, saying both countries must first do their homework.
8: I just had the opportunity to speak 2 minutes with Prime Minister Plenković, and we agreed first to instruct our Minister of Economy, Minister of Foreign Affairs, to meet either in Croatia or in Hungary. We have to cancel one of these meetings because of the energy crisis in Hungary, and then we will meet personally either in Zagreb or in Budapest, and we will solve all the open issues. So we are ready to discuss. Of course, everybody will defend their national interests, but it's normal, I think. I think we all realize that there is an opportunity to start a new chapter between the two countries.
4: Prime Minister Plenković was also asked to comment on an upcoming protest in Zagreb over the hazardous waste crisis in Gospić.
6: It is a form of democratic expression. Our position, this is not the first protest we've seen. We've had protests where demonstrators stood in front of the government building calling for it to be burned down. That was during the campaign and was orchestrated, no less. These protests are a message that people are concerned about the waste that has accumulated not far from the center of Gospić, and they want it removed as soon as possible.
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4: In sports, taking a look at the latest football action in the Croatian league, Hajduk beat Lokomotiva 2-0 tonight. Osijek defeated guest Slaven Belupo 3-0 on Sunday. And on Saturday, Istra and Dinamo drew 2-2, while Varaždin beat Rudeš 2-0.
5: Tuesday's forecast calls for mostly sunny skies in most of the country. However, it will be cloudier in Istria, and there is a small chance of afternoon showers in the far south. It will be cloudy in the interior overnight and in the morning with local rain and possibly some thundershowers as well as strong winds. Conditions will improve from midday on. On the coast, expect a moderate northeasterly with high gusts in the Velebit area. Winds will fall around midday and shift to a moderate northwesterly and southwesterly. Morning lows will range from 14 to 19 inland and from 21 to 26 on the coast. The day's highs will be between 25 and 30 in the interior and between 30 and 35 degrees on the Adriatic. Looking ahead, afternoon rain and possibly thundershowers are forecast for Wednesday afternoon in the interior. The rest of the week will be mostly sunny and dry with very warm to hot temperatures and relatively cool nights. Occasional winds from the northwest and northeast. On the coast, the heat wave will continue over the next few days. Wednesday will bring some local rain and thundershowers to the north coast. Winds mostly moderate from the northwest, with an occasional northeasterly overnight and in the morning.
3: And that brings us to the end of the program. Thanks for joining us. For the Voice of Croatia, I'm Katja Milicic.
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2: Join us again for Croatia Today, bringing you news and current affairs.